0: join the Bay City Country Club for their fried chicken bingo coming up on Thursday, July 9th. The games begin at 6:15 p.m. The last game at 7:30. 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Cheryl's fried two-piece chicken dinner. 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

0: discuss the Bengals and Manic Monday right now. Yeah, it's a long holiday weekend. Why would we want to do that, right? It's Happy Radio 92.5. Amy here with Hootie and the Blowfish on deck.
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0: Bay City Chamber of Commerce is having their Rio on the Grand Golf Tournament coming up on July 11th. Registration will begin at 7 o'clock, and the shotgun start is at 8. It's a four-person scramble, $500 per team. 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

0: 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How are you? Having a great 4th of July. Excellent. I got another launch set planned out for you here. 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
4: Here is a U.S. news update, together with sports and business news. Storm and extreme heat are disrupting 4th of July celebrations in Washington, D.C., ahead of President Donald Trump's scheduled speech. The president's remarks, which he billed as a spectacular rally, are being delayed as an evacuation and severe weather conditions affect the area. Meanwhile, more than 165 million people across the United States are enduring dangerous temperatures, with the National Weather Service reporting record heat along the East Coast and Midwest. Kylian Mbappe scored a penalty as France beat Paraguay at the World Cup. Morocco eliminated Canada from the tournament. In other news, Brazil have denied an anti-Holland plan for their World Cup match. Jesse Marsh stated Canada were the better team despite their exit. Major U.S. stock indices posted strong gains Friday as a jobs report eased concerns about further interest rate hikes. The Dow Jones Industrial Average rose 350 points, the S&P 500 climbed 54 points, and the NASDAQ Composite gained over 200 points. Investors are celebrating as the market snapped a five-day losing streak, with a bullish sentiment returning. The rally was led by technology and semiconductor stocks, with shares of Applied Materials hitting an all-time high.

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0: 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I hope you're having a great 4th of July. Thanks a lot for hanging out with me and Cure. They're coming up next.
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92.5. That long set progresses on the 4th of July. I hope you're having a great weekend. Be safe, be happy, and remember, there's always something to be grateful for. Hall & Oates coming your way. 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

0: 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Amy here, 4th of July. Hopefully you're having a good one. Make sure that you designate your driver if you're dipping into any libations. Coming up next, music from Heart. 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

0: 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Happy birthday, America. 4th of July going on. KKHA925.com is where you're going to find events that are happening all the time. Yeah, we post them right there in case you miss anything that we discuss. I want you to stick around because I've got more happy favorites coming up, especially Kim Wilde. You keep me hanging on.
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0: Something sweet for your 4th of July, Def Leppard, Pour Some Sugar on Me. Up next, I've got music from Blondie, also Dream On from Aerosmith.
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0: Phil Medley, Jennifer Warrens on Happy Radio 92.5. I've got more of Where That Came From coming up next on this 4th of July. Stick around for Bon Jovi.
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5: Here is a U.S. news update, together with sports and business news. Pop superstar Taylor Swift and American football star Travis Kelce tied the knot in New York on Friday. Comedian Adam Sandler officiated the star-studded ceremony at Madison Square Garden. Several streets in Midtown Manhattan were closed as hordes of cheering fans gathered outside the venue. The couple will celebrate with a party at the arena this weekend. Joey Chestnut won his 18th Nathan's Famous Hot Dog Eating Contest on the 4th of July, consuming 66 hot dogs. Meanwhile, Mickey Sudo claimed her 12th title, eating 39 hot dogs. In other sports news, Kylian Mbappe led France to the World Cup quarterfinals, calling Paraguay's tactics ugly. Shohei Ohtani and Freddie Freeman lead the Dodgers with four All-Star starters. Taylor Swift and Travis Kelce reportedly married at Madison Square Garden. The Dow Jones Industrial Average jumped 350 points on Thursday, closing above 52,655. A better-than-expected jobs report eased fears of further interest rate hikes, fueling a broad market rally. The S&P 500 rose 54 points to 7,537, while the tech-heavy NASDAQ Composite gained 204 points to end at 26,244. Chipmaker Applied Materials hit a new all-time high, surging more than 11%.

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5: Here is a U.S. news update, together with sports and business news. The United States marked its 250th birthday with celebrations in the Capitol, featuring 850,000 fireworks and flyovers. President Donald Trump delivered a speech that included elements of his political agenda while also honoring war veterans and American history. The festivities occurred amid extreme weather, with scorching temperatures affecting more than 165 million people along the East Coast and Midwest. Safety precautions were implemented as the nation celebrated its independence milestone. A judge in Athens, Ohio, sentenced a man to 30 days in jail after he threatened to assault a fellow Walmart shopper who was wearing a t-shirt that said, "Hello, my name is Satan." The defendant, Sean C. Little, pleaded no contest to disorderly conduct for the July 3rd incident. Police said Little screamed at the shopper before striking the victim's cell phone out of their hand. The Dow Jones Industrial Average climbed 350 points on Thursday, closing at 52,655. This rally followed a jobs report that eased concerns about further interest rate hikes. The S&P 500 and NASDAQ also posted gains. Meanwhile, the financial website highlighted 10 reasons for optimism in the American economy as the nation celebrates its 250th birthday. In other news, OpenAI is reportedly in talks to give the United States government a 5% stake in the company.

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Papa went down to Georgia. He was looking for a soul to steal. He was in a bind because he was way behind and he was willing to make a deal. When he came across this young man sawing on a fiddle and playing it hot, and the devil jumped up on a hickory stump and said, "Boy, let me tell you what. I guess you didn't know it, but I'm a fiddle player too. And if you'd care to take a dare, I'll make a bet with you. Now you play pretty good fiddle, boy, but give the devil his due. I bet a fiddle of gold against your soul, because I think I'm better than you." The boy said, "My name's Johnny, and it might be a sin, but I'll take your bet, and you're gonna regret, because I'm the best as ever been.

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And he pulled the bow across the strings and it made an evil hiss. And then a band of demons.

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Johnny said, "Devil, just come on back if you ever want to try again. 'Cause I told you once, you son of a gun,

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4: Here is a U.S. news update, together with sports and business news. The United States marked its 250th birthday with a grand celebration in Washington, D.C., featuring 850,000 fireworks, military flyovers, and a speech from President Donald Trump. The president's address touched on his political agenda while honoring war veterans and American history. The festivities were marred by extreme weather, as a dangerous heat dome brought record temperatures above 38 degrees Celsius to the East Coast and Midwest, affecting more than 165 million people and forcing the cancellation of some 4th of July events. Kylian Mbappe led France to the World Cup quarterfinals, but the superstar called Paraguay's tactics ugly following a heated match. Joey Chestnut won his 18th Nathan's Famous Hot Dog Eating Contest, consuming 66 hot dogs. In Major League Baseball, Yordan Alvarez hit a walk-off home run for the Astros. The All-Star starters were revealed, with Shohei Ohtani and Freddie Freeman leading the Los Angeles Dodgers. Stocks rose on Thursday after a jobs report eased fears of further interest rate hikes. The Dow Jones Industrials gained 350 points, closing at 50,655. The S&P 500 climbed 54 points to 7,537, while the NASDAQ Composite added 204 points, ending at 26,244. Technology and chipmaker stocks led the rally, with Applied Materials hitting an all-time high. The bullish momentum snapped a five-day losing streak for the NASDAQ.
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0: failing. It's Irene Cara and the theme from Flashdance on Happy Radio 92.5. Good Sunday morning. If you listen closely near your window, you will hear the sound of fireworks at 6:15 in the morning because it's never too late to blow stuff up. We're going to blow up some music here. Billy Idol is in the mix. Chicago and the Police coming up next.
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Mick Jagger, you're a foul-mouthed man. Stones and Start Me Up on Happy Radio 92.5. Smokey here on Sunday morning, keeping an eye on the Klein High School Marching Band. They represented the great state of Texas.

0: in the America's 250 parade, which was canceled due to weather yesterday. I feel so badly for them. They practiced, they got everything together, raised a lot of money, and they go to D.C. and they cancel the parade. But I hear the guys and the girls in the band had a really good time up there. Welcome back to Texas.
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0: 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Smokey here with this reminder, join the Bay City Country Club for their Fried Chicken and Bingo Thursday. This Thursday, the 9th. 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

Happy Radio 92.5. Sweating to the oldies. It's going to be another scorcher today, high around 93. They took the thunderstorms out of the forecast. We'll see if that holds. They're coming back tomorrow, though. Right now, 76 in Bay City, and U2 is on Happy Radio 92.5.

0: Jackson, happy Radio 92.5. Taylor Swift has nothing on Michael Jackson. His biopic has become the most successful biopic of all time. First, they knocked off Bohemian Rhapsody, the Queen movie, and now they overtook Oppenheimer. The thing's done $1 billion, and that's just here in the U.S.
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0: 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It happens at the Matagorda County Birding Nature Center. That's in Bay City. 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If you want to sign up, you can register at AnchorPointBayCity.com/kids create.
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I'm Smokey Rivers, working on Sunday morning, 5th of July, playing all your favorites from the 80s and beyond until noon today.

0: Joel on Happy Radio 92.5. Good Sunday morning. Good to have you along. My name is Smokey Rivers. I play the songs. We've got music coming up from Johnny Hates Jazz, Third Eye Blind, and the Starships on next.
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Most of America's had really crazy weather here. It's just normal to be in the 90s this time of year. And that's where we are all week long. Chance for a pop-up thunder shower tomorrow. 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

0: hates jazz. Hey, Johnny, don't be so hard on the jazz man. Shattered Dreams on Happy Radio 92.5 and Smokey with you on Sunday morning. Looking for an Astros win today. The Stros are only a few games back in the American League West. That division is winnable by anyone. They have the Tampa Bay Rays in town, and they're a pretty tough customer. 110's first pitch today at Daikin Park. Good luck, Stros.
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0: Girls having fun on Happy Radio 92.5. Smokey here with a reminder for you. Head on down to Wadsworth for their sweet summertime vendor and farmers market event next Saturday, the 11th. It goes from 9 until 3. Booth rentals, $25 if you want to get in on that. It happens at the Wadsworth Community Center. For more information, call Carrie, and Carrie's number is 979-216-8972. That's 979-216-8972.
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3: The news this hour is brought to you by Transport Boats of Palaches, commercial and sportline fishing boats, home of the soft dry ride since 1982. Here is a U.S. news update, together with sports and business news. The United States marked its 250th birthday with fireworks, flyovers, and extreme weather. President Donald Trump's speech included elements of his political agenda, but also honored war veterans and American history. More than 165 million people endured dangerous heat and humidity, with temperatures expected to stay at 38 degrees Celsius for several days. England's World Cup campaign is set for a crucial test against Mexico, with manager Thomas Tuchel urging his side to avoid stress in the high-altitude conditions. Captain Harry Kane has called on fans to pull an all-nighter for the match. Defender Jared Kwanzaa has been declared fit for the fixture. The bulls are clocking in. Bullish investors have snapped a five-day losing streak on the NASDAQ. The tech-heavy index is showing strength alongside the S&P 500 and the Dow Jones Industrial Average. Market experts are highlighting a positive outlook for the economy as the nation celebrates its 250th birthday. Applied Materials hit an all-time high, leading a charge by chipmakers and technology stocks. The positive momentum comes as a recent jobs report eased fears of further interest rate hikes. Our thanks again to Transport Boats for bringing us the news this hour.
4: 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Happy Radio 92.5. Good Sunday morning. I'm Smokey Rivers, on till noon today. Playing your favorites from the 80s and beyond. Good stuff like this one from Prince.

0: Everybody's working for the 4th of July weekend. It's Lover Boy on Happy Radio 92.5. Stand by, we got the police. They're coming for you, along with Modern English and Fleetwood Mac next on Happy Radio.
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You will melt today. It's going to be sunny and warm, a high of 93. And right now, it's already 84 at Happy Radio 92.5 with the police.

0: got to do what you do. It's George Michael singing about freedom on Happy Radio 92.5, and that's certainly appropriate on the 4th of July weekend. Things coming together for the USA. We're in the round of 16 tomorrow for the FIFA World Cup, and that game is against Belgium tomorrow afternoon in Seattle. Go get them, boys.
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0: Bryan Adams reminiscing about his 16th birthday, I believe. I think the math is right on that. Summer of 69 on Happy Radio 92.5. Smoky Rivers here. Got some information for you you're going to want. The Poker in Palacios, Texas Hold'em Series. It's a fundraiser presented by the Palacios Chamber of Commerce. It's coming up next Saturday, the 11th, at the Palacios Recreation Center. There's a $4,500 value grand prize. Also, a seafood lunch, 50-50 raffle, gun raffle, side games. It's all going on for $150 per person, which includes your lunch. Starts at 11 a.m. For more information, give them a call, 361-972-2615. That's 361-972-2615.
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Good Sunday morning. I'm Smokey Rivers on Happy Radio 92.5, playing your favorites from the 80s and beyond till noon today. Man, this song is great. The video's even better than the song. Remember Robert Palmer's Addicted to Love on MTV?

0: Mamma Mia, it's America's rock and roll mama, Pat Benatar, on Happy Radio 92.5. Got Madonna coming up for you. Got Cheap Trick in the mix. Michael Jackson, he's on next.
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0: Madonna. Was she on the guest list for Taylor and Travis's wedding? Probably not. Oh, man. Have you had it up to here with the wedding? The most unusual part of it all was that Adam Sandler officiated their wedding. It was sort of meant to be a comedy. You know, that whole affair? Everybody was going, oh, but they're so in love. And they may be. But, I mean, if you got all the money in the world like they do and you don't know what to do with it, you might as well throw a big party and invite everyone you know and have Adam Sandler officiate your wedding. That's great.
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0: 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Blind Melon on Happy Radio 92.5. And it's also our weather forecast for today. No rain today, maybe rain tomorrow. 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

0: Aerosmith on Happy Radio 92.5. Good Sunday morning, Smokey here. Thanks for hooking up with us. We'll hook you up with some great music. We've got Dire Straits coming up, Billy Idol, and Daryl Hall and John Oates in the mix next.
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From my lips to your ears, you got Happy Radio 92.5 on, and thank you for listening this morning. It's going to be the kind of day to be outside, cook outside, play outside, stay outside. Sunny in 93, and right now it's 86.

0: Happy Radio 92.5. There's Dire Straits. Smokey here. Astros playing some ball. 110 first pitch today. Playing at Daikin Park, and they've got the Tampa Bay Rays in town. A very formidable team, but we need a win. And if we can get one, maybe we can get another game up on those crazy Rangers who are coming alive halfway through the season.
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0: all the ruckus. Going crazy with Prince on Happy Radio 92.5. And Smokey also going crazy and going home. When I just get warmed up, they say, you got to go. Somebody else is coming on. I don't like that. Well, next Sunday I'll be here. And if you're around sometime between, say, 6 in the morning and noon, turn on Happy Radio. We'll make some fun and some music together.
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4: 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Here is a U.S. news update, together with sports and business news. The United States celebrated its 250th birthday with fireworks, military flyovers, and extreme weather. President Donald Trump delivered a speech that included elements of his political agenda, while also honoring war veterans and American history. The festivities in Washington, D.C. featured 850,000 fireworks and record-breaking temperatures. More than 165 million people across the country experienced dangerous heat and humidity, with temperatures expected to stay near 38 degrees Celsius for several days. The extreme weather forced the cancellation of some 4th of July events. England manager Thomas Tuchel has urged his squad to avoid stress ahead of their World Cup clash with Mexico on Sunday. Speaking in Mexico City, Tuchel emphasized the importance of staying calm and focused amid the intense tournament atmosphere. England face a difficult challenge against the co-hosts, with altitude and fan pressure adding to the stakes. Tuchel, known for his tactical halftime talks, is confident his team can handle the occasion. The Dow Jones Industrial Average rose 350 points to close at 52,655 on Thursday, following a jobs report that eased fears of interest rate hikes. The S&P 500 gained 54 points, and the NASDAQ Composite added 204 points. Market analysts remain bullish, with Brian Belsky confidently stating a belief in continued market strength. The positive data has reduced concerns about aggressive Federal Reserve action, supporting the rally. Our thanks again to United Ag for bringing us the news this hour.

Hey, how do? And how's your mom and them? It's the Paul and Y'all Show checking in for July 5th, a hot and cloudy July 5th. High today, 93. And like I say, it's going to be cloudy. Keep you up to date here at Happy Radio 92.5 and play the best songs we can put our hands on all afternoon.

0: 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It's the Paul and Y'all Show. 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

0: playing today on Happy Radio 92.5. Hope you had an amazing 4th of July. It's going to be a great rest of the weekend, hot and cloudy here on the Golden Gulf Coast. Thanks for listening to Happy this Sunday afternoon.
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Coke had an amazing 4th. I hope you're ready for a great July 5th on the Golden Gulf Coast. 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

0: Oh, we didn't start the fire on Happy Radio 92.5. Good morning. Sunny. No, excuse me. Not going to be sunny. It's going to be cloudy and hot today as we go all the way to 93.
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0: 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Here's an invitation from the Bay City Chamber of Commerce for their 15th annual golf tournament at the Rio Colorado Golf Course. Coming up Saturday the 11th, registration will begin at 7, and the shotgun start will be at 8 o'clock. It is a four-person scramble, $500 a team. 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

0: 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That'll go 9 a.m. until 3 p.m. Booth rentals are $25 if you want to get in on that. And it happens at the Wadsworth Community Center. 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

0: Genesis on Happy Radio 92.5. I was trying to straighten out my girls this week. Emmy turned 13. Vivi's going to turn 6 on Tuesday. And I told them, I want you guys to listen to Man in the Mirror by Michael Jackson. And I played it for them, and they said, this does not apply to us. We're not men. Okay, yeah. That's coming up next here at Happy.
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3: 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Here is a U.S. news update, together with sports and business news. 8 people were rescued from a seaplane that made a hard landing in New York City's Manhattan River. Fire department units removed all individuals from the Kodiak 100 aircraft, and 2 people sustained minor injuries. The rescue operation concluded without further incident. A junior tennis player has been disqualified from Wimbledon for throwing their racket. The incident occurred during a match on the grass courts, leading to immediate disqualification under the tournament's strict code of conduct. The player's actions were deemed a violation of the rules, which prohibit unsportsmanlike behavior and dangerous actions on court. Wimbledon officials confirmed the decision, highlighting their commitment to maintaining the highest standards of conduct and safety at the championship. Stocks surged as a new jobs report eased concerns about further interest rate hikes. The Dow Jones Industrial Average rose by 350 points, while the S&P 500 gained 54 points. The NASDAQ Composite climbed 204 points. Analysts say the data suggests the labor market is cooling, reducing pressure on the Federal Reserve to raise rates. This positive economic news comes as the nation prepares to celebrate its 250th birthday, with many experts expressing a bullish outlook on the American economy. Our thanks again to Transport Boats for bringing us the news this hour.
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0: 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Hi, I'm Paul. It's the Paul and Y'all Show. Let's groove here on Happy Radio. I'm going to play Let's Groove. 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

Fried Chicken and Bingo. They're going to be doing this on Thursday. And the first games will get underway Thursday evening at 6:15. The last game will be at 7:30. Cards are just $10. 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
4: Here is a U.S. news update, together with sports and business news. 8 people were rescued from a Kodiak 100 seaplane after it made a hard landing in a Manhattan river. Fire department units removed all individuals from the aircraft. 2 people suffered minor injuries. The incident took place in New York City. Cristiano Ronaldo has confirmed that the 2026 World Cup will be his final appearance in the tournament. The Portugal star made the announcement as his team prepares for their upcoming matches. Ronaldo, who has played in 5 previous World Cups, stated that this summer's competition in North America will mark the end of his international career at the highest level. A rally in technology and chipmaker stocks has driven the Nasdaq to a sharp gain, breaking a 5-day losing streak. Applied Materials and KLA Corporation both surged to new all-time highs. The Dow Jones Industrial Average also rose, while the S&P 500 hit a fresh record. A new jobs report eased fears of further interest rate hikes, boosting investor confidence.
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7: Good evening. We are very pleased to now bring you today's sermon from the First Baptist Church in Bay City. Every Sunday, the church gives you 3 ways to hear their sermon. Of course, you can go in person to their service starting at 10:30 a.m. All are most welcome. Secondly, the complete service is live streamed on YouTube. That, of course, also starts at 10:30 a.m. Thirdly, if that time isn't convenient for you, we present you with the sermon itself, usually given by Pastor Mike Zimmerman. This is deliberately played at 6 p.m. to give you a different alternate time to hear his wisdom. Sermons usually last about 35 minutes, and we'll return to our normal programming after it has finished. We hope you find Pastor Mike's wisdom helpful.
8: This is my last opportunity to speak at occasion like this on this topic. And something I say today could offend somebody. If it does, I'm in good company, me and Jeremiah the prophet. How about that? Me and Jeremiah all by ourselves. Now, he's not here, unfortunately, to share. But, so you'll see as I begin where I'm headed, possibly. There's an ongoing debate among pastors and other church leaders as to the appropriateness of patriotic emphasis during worship. I have personally experienced the very strong feelings from both ends of it. Several years ago, we had a church member, a lady, who grew up in war-torn Europe during World War II. She lived in a country unlike America, that could not defend itself from the evil forces of Nazi Germany. She personally experienced the rescue of having American soldiers come and save the day. She married one of those soldiers and moved to Bay City, Texas. So anytime, and every once in a while it happened, because you got Memorial Day, July 4th, and Veterans Day. That's three times a year she was paying attention. And if any of those three Sundays, there wasn't something in the worship, patriotic, I heard about it. She let me know in no uncertain terms. Angry, hurt, shocked. Fast forward a few years. We were in the process of interviewing a prospective minister of worship, a very young man with lots of talent. One Wednesday evening, while he was here for an interview, he and I were up there in the booth looking at the sound system. He happened to notice a bulletin from, I think, July 4th. He picked up the bulletin and noticed patriotic emphasis. And here's his exact statement, because I will never forget it as long as I live. Picked it up and said to me, "I want you to know that if I come here, this will not happen." Talking to me as a pastor, he said, "You can do what you want, like handing out these gift bags. You can do what you want before the service, but when it begins, there will be absolutely no celebration of America." And what that, and let me say this to you, I know you're shocked. Well, don't be. Because I found out over time there are many theologians, pastors, faithful Christians who are American who believe we need to be very careful to have no confusion about our allegiance. So I've heard different things along the way. So that's how I want to introduce today's message as we go forward in this life together. And I want to ask this question. I don't think the sermon's on there. There we go. I'm going to ask you a question now. This is a tough one. Can you point to one scripture in the Bible, one, where God promises the United States of America will always be strong, vibrant, and free? I think you know the answer. Stay with me. I asked you a question about this. Not about this. There is no scripture specifically. But there is a country, one of my favorite topics, there is a country that has biblical promise. and that would be Israel. So if you'd look at your page, Jeremiah chapter 7, Jeremiah 7, 3 through 7, Jeremiah chapter 7. So listen, what does a country do that has biblical promise that it is special? Interesting question. Jeremiah 7:3. Thus says the Lord of hosts, the God of Israel, amend your ways and your doings, and I will cause you to dwell in this place. Thus, do not trust in these lying words. And what are those lying words? I'll read them, then I'll explain them. The temple of the Lord, the temple of the Lord, the temple of the Lord are these. What he's saying is, and what this is about today, until you die and I die, there is a question in my heart as to how to be a faithful Christian living in a fallen world, no matter where you live. But I have another question. How can you be a faithful Christian living in a fallen world in a pretty special country? That's a very good question. That's a challenge. Well, here's the problem with God's people on this earth, and it's this. We tend to get false security, and there's always somebody willing to offer us false security. You remember in Ezekiel and Jeremiah both, God said he was really upset with the shepherds for giving false hope. So here's what happened one day. Jeremiah stood in Jerusalem, perhaps within 100 feet of the temple. The temple that God blessed mightily with his presence. You remember that? And Jeremiah said, don't listen to these guys who say, quote, basically they were saying this, nothing will ever happen to us, I promise you. All you got to do is look at this temple right there. I promise you, the temple is here. The temple is here. The temple is here. I've lived 72 years with a deep-seated, uninterrupted, including 9/11. Oh, it was shocking, but I really wasn't afraid they were going to continue to come. I've lived for 72 years with a deep-seated confidence and peace in my heart because of where I live. So Israel, Jeremiah said, had a false sense of security and invincibility. Let me tell you what invincibility is. Let's just pretend I could literally fly an F-16. Okay, just pretend with me. At 72, I could still do it. Let's pretend. Guess what? The Department of Defense would say, when I, you know, I'll go up there, I'm ready to help. And they say to me specifically, no, thank you. Well, who do you want? 23 to 25-year-old men. I know how to fly this plane, and they'll say, we know you do. But they think nothing will ever happen to them. They're invincible. And you're going to get up in that plane, and you've got enough sense to know, I better not go there. I better not go there. And the next thing you know, you're worthless to us. We need young men and women who will fly a plane anywhere because we need a little bit of that invincibility. And I think that's wonderful for our veterans, I mean our soldiers. But today I'm here as a believer. Today, me, you. Lord, how do I live in this world? So Israel had this false security. Now I'm going to, well, let me say something else for him. I'll give you a few quotes. I personally think, let me, before I tell you this quote, do you know how hard it is for me not to stand up here and go political? Julia does. It's unbelievably hard. I never dreamed several years ago how hard it would be to refrain myself and stay biblical. I believe there's no way you could have an honest debate. There's no way you could question the historical reality of America's unique contribution to this world in so many ways. American Christians have every reason to spiritually ponder the blessing of living here. And they have every reason to be concerned with this country's future. Now, with that said, for the last several years, during the year sometime, I read people that are somewhat objective and that can talk about America past the heart, because you got to go past the heart, biblically and intellectually. So this year I read much of this book by Oz Guinness. I'm going to come back to that quote. He wrote recently, The Last Call for Liberty. A British, you realize, of course, people not from America have almost better things to say with such an appreciation. So he wrote a book, Last Call for Liberty. Here's a couple of quotes. Number one, Americans must never forget that today's debate, and we're having one, about America is also a debate about the future of the world. Think about what he just said, because I totally agree. This country is significant to the world. And then he asks, do enough Americans even care today? And do they understand what freedom is and what freedom requires? The truth is that Americans need to be awakened from the slumber and self-congratulation and be called back from chaos of infighting. They need to recognize the rarity, audacity and fragility. It's fragile what we have of what's been achieved. And they need to see how their present behavior is threatening to squander their great heritage. One more. The American experiment. Now, this is intellectually, absolutely fact. The American experiment was undergirded by the Jewish and Christian faith, and while never perfect, never, and at times far from perfect, it represents an achievement of the human spirit worthy of celebration and emulation. Back to being a Christian. It's a balancing act. I believe it's wonderful to be able to be in a worship service and actually reference a nation and God at the same time. But you have to do it absolutely biblical, not sentimental. It has to be biblically proven. That's why you go to Jeremiah first and realize if Jeremiah said, you better not get false security. Well, if they can't have false security, I certainly cannot. Well, here's where we're going today. Of course, Jesus.

Acts chapter 1. If you'll turn there, Acts. I read this in the last, well, I've been preparing for today for several weeks because I admit that I'm biased. I'm not up here. I'm not objective. I mean, that'd be a lie. I'm biased toward America. I search the scriptures constantly for proof that I'm right in being patriotic. So as I read Acts, I just sat there and it hit me because I got caught just like the disciples. I mean, boom. You ever been caught? You're thinking one thing and the person in charge says, hey, it's too late, you're caught. Acts chapter 1. I need to get there. The former account I made, O Theophilus, of all that Jesus began both to do and teach, until the day in which he was taken up after he, through the Holy Spirit, had given commandments to the apostles whom he had chosen, whom he also presented himself alive after his suffering by many infallible proofs, being seen by them during 40 days and speaking of the things pertaining to the kingdom of God. Now he's standing there about to go to heaven and being assembled together with them. Try to hear this fresh. It's hard, but try. He commanded them not to depart from Jerusalem, but to wait. Wait on what? The promise of the Father, which he said, you've heard from me. John truly baptized with water, but you shall be baptized with the Holy Spirit not many days from now. Imagine Jesus himself talking to you and promising you. And see, these people knew that in the Old Testament, of which they came out of, every one of these people listening were born and reared in an Old Testament time frame. And here's the deal about the Holy Spirit in the Old Testament. Not for everyone and not permanently with anyone. Let me recite that another way. The Holy Spirit came to people selectively in the Old Testament and temporarily. Pentecost, all believers, every single one, received the Holy Spirit. And the Holy Spirit stayed with people. What great news! What a gift by Jesus himself. And then they got caught. They got caught with their eyes with low standards. Because here's what they said. I'll put it on the screen for emphasis. Therefore, when they had come together, they asked him, that's fine, Lord, all about the Holy Spirit. How about our country? Lord, are you finally? I'm sick and tired. I cannot imagine. Now, this is me talking. I cannot imagine what it felt like to be an Israelite and Roman soldiers having authority over you. Because today, I'm a lot of things.
I'm very afraid, very, about the future of the country, literally, literally. I'm angry at what I see, very angry. Well, I can, that what I feel is nothing compared to faithful Jews who are sick of foreign governments having authority over a city, over a nation with a temple. And so they said, are you finally going to put this stuff in order? We're sick of it. Pretty good question that I would have thought if I was there that day. But you know what Jesus said. And some of you get uncomfortable when I do this, but here's the thing. If Jesus hangs around me long enough in a daytime, he and I are going to disagree, unfortunately. He's going to say, Mike, chill, take a chill pill. I won't go any further than that. All I can tell you is, I don't turn to Jesus and him say, oh man, you're always right. I like how you're thinking. Every single thought. No, he does things like right here. He said to them, it is not for you to know the times or season when the Father, which the Father has put in his own authority, but you, he's going to say, you will receive power when the Holy Spirit comes upon you, and you shall be witnesses to me in Jerusalem and Judea and Samaria and to the end of the earth. Here we go again. Lord, I'm concerned about here. And he starts telling me about Samaria and other places. So here's two things from Acts 1. Number one, Jesus redirected their focus to kingdom living. And you may not like it, but I'm going to say it. I don't like to do that all the time. I don't. I like to think about the world that I've enjoyed, and I'm sorry, I'm confessing. I'm being honest. But I don't mind doing it because I'm doing it in his presence. I need the Lord's help to help me be redirected, because I need to be redirected when I confess being angry. How many more times am I going to say that? Am I ever going to stop being angry? Now, as Julia would say, I got a remedy for that. Don't watch the news. And you know what? I don't listen to her. I guess I'm a sadist. But that is part of the answer. No doubt about it, but I hadn't done it yet. So God is not glad I'm mad about some of the stupidity in school boards and judges. He's not glad that I'm mad. And he's really not glad that I have fear when I see some of the news. I'm saying, really, fear. And he's saying, Mike, whoa. I know what he would say to me because I know him. And I'm not bragging. I know him. He'd say, Mike, you don't need to have fear.
and he's going to redirect my focus. Because I'd say, did you not see that on the news? And he would redirect my focus beyond the border of my citizenship, which I don't deserve. The citizenship. I just happen to be born here. So he redirects their focus. Second thing he does, he redirects their efforts. Because see, guess what? They were ready to go to work. Guess what? They were ready to go to work.

live in this kingdom. I had to write this out for me, so I'm going to read it for you. Someday there's going to be a kingdom that spans the entire universe, in which Jesus will be the visible king. And there will not be one microscopic cell of rebellion, disdain, opposition, or sin in this kingdom. Meanwhile, because we're not there yet, meanwhile, back at the ranch, as they say, there, while you're still living on this earth as a believer, your heart can be an outpost of that kingdom. And Jesus can be your king right now. I think I know what an American outpost is. That's like some of the islands in the Pacific, and I don't know all of the places, where there's an American presence. Not big, not strong, but legally and truly, there's an outpost. And you have all the rights and privileges. There is going to be a kingdom, a literal kingdom, no opposition. We're not there yet. Well, in the meantime, he invites me. He's always doing that, incidentally. He's always inviting me or redirecting me to say, Mike, you got some work to do right now. You have a blessing right now. With the news or turn off the news, either way, you're a member of the kingdom of God right now, and Jesus is your Lord. And you ought to know better that every single thing that makes you angry on the news is temporary. It will not last. Yes, it's gone on much longer than you think it should have, but it is temporary. And your heart should be closer and closer to the kingdom of the Lord. So I'm speaking to myself here, and I'm almost through. Two more statements. American Christians should not place their ultimate hope on a thriving America. They can hope and vote and pray for a thriving America, and should. But their ultimate hope must be on the kingdom of God and his righteousness. Isn't that something? This preacher today knows what to say. I know that I'm right because I'm standing between Jeremiah and Jesus. And yet, I'm struggling. And I know you are. But I got one more thing that has hit me recently. All over this country this morning in churches like ours, Christians are reminding one another of the blessing of serving God in a country like this. And they're convincing one another of the need to treasure this gift this country is. Have you ever heard the term? I want you to raise your hand if you have. And surely every one of you are going to raise your hand. Have you ever

0: Ever heard the term preaching to the choir? Raise your hand. Thank you. You know what that's supposed to mean? I don't know if y'all realize this technically. That means of all the people in the church, they're the holiest. I know. I'm not gonna make eye contact. No, it really does mean, preacher, you're preaching to the choir. You know what they're saying? We agree. We agree. So here's the deal. All over this country, we're agreeing with one another. The problem is, we're not doing very good at convincing a generation that needs to be convinced, and they don't feel the same way. So what does that mean? It means I need the encouragement you give me, and I hope I give you, but we've got to turn outside and help people. It's the whole thing about being a witness. Can I be heard? And here's a little clue. Not if I'm angry. Not if I'm the old man telling you to get off my lawn. And then I want to talk to you. No, you just told me to get off your lawn. You're not going to be heard if you're angry. You're going to be heard if you walk in the Spirit and your beliefs, your convictions come from deep within a spiritual life that even the Bible would support. So a couple of things, it's this. What I just really wanted to say today is you have every reason to be concerned about this country not making it. And the only answer is a spiritual revival, a spiritual awakening that sweeps through places and people and overcomes all the division and all of the anger. And only the Holy Spirit can do it. And only Jesus can do it. Now, Jesus is not going to show up here to promote America. He's going to promote what he did with those disciples. Guys, I'm not blind. I love this country, Israel. I love it. But I've come here for a kingdom that has no borders in its people's hearts. Let's stand together. Father, this morning, I know in this place we're just overcome with gratitude for this country, what it has done, what it has meant, and what it is today. We're also concerned about some things, but Lord, thank you for your word and who you are, that eternal truth, eternal blessings, who you are goes way beyond our personal comforts, preferences, and even this wonderful place where we live. Help us to have that proper relationship between the gifts you have given us from above and what people need in this world. In Jesus' name, amen.
1: Dr. Gary Motes is going to be coming next this coming Saturday being in probably Pearl Morton Hall, I believe we're going to be in Pearl Morton Hall from 3 o'clock to 5 o'clock for a chance for you to meet him and get to know him. And he will be coming Sunday preaching in view of a call. So I want to give you a little bit of information about him. And we are, all of the search committee is very convinced this is the man that God has brought to us. There were several along the way that we liked. There were there was one we all agreed on, and he didn't agree on us. And aren't we glad now that he didn't? And God has been in this process 100%. Dr. Motes is a veteran. He would have loved the worship service this morning. He would have loved everything Brother Mike said. He would have loved everything Kevin did in the choir. It was absolutely wonderful. I don't want to scare you, but he was a sniper in the Army. So just giving you that. He is 54 years old, a hair older than we were looking for. We were looking for a 37-year-old with 35 years experience. And those are hard to find. He is a revitalization pastor from Southeast Tennessee. His first church after he got out of the military, and I'll tell you, he met his wife Donna when they were 12. They couldn't date, but he could ride his horse over about a 30-minute ride. He was allowed to ride his horse over to her house and sit and visit in the living room until 9 o'clock, which at 9 o'clock he had to be out of the house until they were 16 when they could start dating. And they got married at 18. He joined the Army. And so he that's his background. When he got out of the Army, he worked for a business for a while, and then he chose to go into the ministry. And the first church that he served at, he was there for 14 years. They grew from 100 to 500 while he was there, also in Southeast Tennessee. The second church he went to, he was there for 6 years. They grew from 200, so he left a church of 500, went down to a church of 200. Remember I said he was a revitalization pastor. Went to a church running 200, left there when they were running 2,000 in 6 years. Went to First Baptist Church, Anchorage, Alaska. First Baptist Church, Anchorage, Alaska was running 29 when he got there. Left there when they were running 250. He has three children, two boys and a girl. He and Donna decided they wanted to watch their grandchildren grow up, and that was difficult to do from Anchorage, Alaska. So they moved into the same house that she lives in, and so they could watch their children grow, watch the grandchildren grow. And he knew that was God's will for him. He knew beyond any shadow of a doubt. But he's been questioning, God, do you want me to continue to be a pastor? Do you, what are you doing with me here? And so he worked this past year as a substitute teacher at a junior high. And his wife was a librarian at the same junior high while they lived in Wharton, Texas. He applied for the job here through chemistry staffing last fall, but they were still in transition from Anchorage. And chemistry staffing said, you're a little bit older than what they're looking for. You're a little in transition. But they came back and visited with him. He reached back out to them and said, listen, I've only applied for one church. One church. You got thousands out there for us. I'm interested in one. How's that going? Chemistry staffing looked back at him and said, you know what, now's time. Sent him back to us. During the first interview with him, at the end of the interview, we were through, turned off the TV. It was a Zoom meeting. And Helen Brown looked at me and she said, why did you quit taking notes? I said, because I fell in love. I absolutely love this man. Not a doubt in my mind. God is bringing him to us. the entire committee feels the same way. And so that's where we are. He actually finished his double doctorate at New Orleans Seminary this past Christmas in December. His double doctorate is in pastoral ministry and church revitalization. He is huge on missions, and I mean huge. They had 13 mission groups come each year to Anchorage, Alaska, to help them reach the community. They grew from 29 to 250 in the 5 years he was there. And he wants to involve the entire mission board, have them come here, work with us, send us out to on mission trips. He wants multiple mission trips. He believes that's the best way to grow a youth group. I thought it was youth choir. He thinks it's mission trips. And so his focus is we're going to do missions. I will tell you, he doesn't speak Texan yet. I have never heard him say y'all. I think he's educable, though. I believe we can teach him. So he will be here Saturday at 3, and Sunday, in view of a call, we will pass out ballots, and we will vote as soon as the worship service is over this coming Sunday. You'll be given the chance, the opportunity to vote, and I ask that you will be praying for him. I said he got his doctorate last December. He has not been called Dr. Motes by anybody but me. I keep calling him Dr. Motes. He's been Pastor Gary all of his life, and I don't think he cares what you call him. I like the word doctor in front of him. Although, Brother Mike, we've never called you Dr. Mike. I kind of feel like we should have. But anyway, so you'll get to meet him next weekend. Thank you.
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